0: The opening movement of Concerto No. 1 in G Major, BWV 592. And you can hear 16 hours of organ music performed by Calvin Bowman as part of the Brisbane Festival on Sunday the 13th of September. And everything happens at QPAC Concert Hall. It's free and commences at 6 a.m. on that Sunday the 13th of September.
1: 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If you've just joined us, you're listening to 4MBS Classic FM 103.7. You're with Mark Mercier for the next few hours for some truly beautiful music to supplement your day. Well, it's time for the program Classical Favourites, and we have a wonderful program in store for you today. Well, to start this program, the music of Johann Sebastian Bach and his orchestral suite No. 3 in D major, BWV 1068. This one's a rather famous one out of the orchestral suites, often played. It's a festive and majestic masterpiece and composed during the composer's 18th century in Leipzig. Now, just in regards to this work, it's scored for a festive group including three trumpets, timpani, two oboes, strings, and basso continuo, and consists of five movements. We're going to listen to the entire programmed work today, and of course it contains the famous air on the G string, which is the second movement. Well, we're going to listen to a rather acclaimed recording as well. Sir Neville Mariner at the helm of the Academy of St. Martin in the Fields. I hope you enjoy this one.

And we ended there with the Jig movement and the final movement of the Orchestral Suite No. 3 in DBWV 1068, which we heard in its entirety. The Academy of St. Martin in the Fields was directed by Sir Neville Mariner. And now to the second programmed work, and it's a work by Ludwig van Beethoven, and it's one of two romances that he wrote. This is number 2 in F, Opus 50, and rather peaceful and expressive in its nature, a single movement work for solo violin and small orchestra. And Beethoven penned this one around about 1798. And a rather beautiful work. And we're going to hear another classic recording with Arthur Grumio at the violin, the Royal Concertgebouw Orchestra, conducted by Bernard Haitink.

A rather beautifully lyrical version of the Romance No. 2 by Beethoven, and that's Romance No. 2 in F, Opus 50. And we heard Arthur Grumio on the violin, the Royal Concertgebouw Orchestra, conducted by Bernhard Haitink. And now to a work of Richard Tauber, and this one is entitled Old Chelsea, My Heart and I. It's a work written around 1936 and later added to the 1942 operetta Old Chelsea. And in fact, this recording coming from an album and recording entitled Treasures of Operetta. And this one is a rather often performed work of Richard Tauber. And just the first one to give you a flavour of the work. It starts like this. We are in love with you, my love and I, and we are always true, my heart and I. When you are far away, each mile's a tear, but it's a lovely day when you are near. Well, let's listen to Old Chelsea, My Heart and I.

We heard the music of Richard Tauba, Old Chelsea, My Heart and I. The baritone there, Peter Morrison, the Shandos Concert Orchestra, was conducted by Raymond Cohen. And the time is 23 minutes to 11 o'clock. And if you've just joined us, welcome. You're on 4MBS Classic FM 103.7, and you're listening to the Classical Favourites program. And now to the next work, music by Luigi Ardici. And this one is a famous 19th century vocal waltz composed by that Italian composer. And it's a charming and romantic and technically brilliant work. We're going to hear the mandolins in Brisbane performing Il Bacio, or The Kiss.

the characteristic sounds of the mandolin, and in this case, mandolins in Brisbane. We heard the music of Luigi Ardici and Il Bacio, or The Kiss. And now to a serious work, music of Gabriel Fauré, and this one, an excerpt from the Requiem, Opus 48, and we'll listen to the Agnus Dei. And this one is rather gentle and serene orchestral setting of the Mass for the Dead, or the Requiem, and composed by Gabriel Fauré around 1887 through to 1900. And unlike some of the more terrifying fire and brimstone judgments found in the works of, say, Mozart and Verdi's Requiems, Fauré's vision focuses on the eternal rest, comfort, and peaceful deliverance. And the composer famously described the work as a lullaby of death. Well, we're going to listen to the City of Birmingham Symphony Chorus, the BBC Philharmonic Orchestra, conducted by Paul Tortelier.

The beautifully serene music of Gabriel Fauré in this an excerpt from his Requiem, Opus 48, the Agnus Dei movement. Incidentally, the Queensland Choir is performing the entire work on the 28th of August at 7:30 p.m. in the Cathedral of St. Stephen's, so that might be an opportunity to see this work live and with the brilliant voices of the Queensland Choir. Now, to the music of Max Bruch and his Violin Concerto No. 1 in G minor, Opus 26. This one's one of the most popular and emotionally expressive works of the classical violin repertoire. And Max Bruch composing this one around 1857 through to 1866 and revised it quite heavily. And this one unfolds into three interconnecting movements. The first movement we'll listen to is the Allegro Moderato, then the Adagio, and we're going to end the concerto with the finale, Allegro Energico. To perform this work is a rather wonderful team of performers, Anna-Sophie Mutter, the violinist there, Herbert von Karajan, and the mighty Berlin Philharmonic Orchestra.

0: That was the wonderful Concerto No. 1 by Max Brook, and No. 1 in G minor, Opus 26. Performing that work, Anna Sophie Mutter, the violinist, the Berlin Philharmonic Orchestra, conducted by Herbert von Karajan. And incidentally, that work was assisted in its composition by the legendary violinist Josef Joachim. Well, the time is 18 minutes past 11 o'clock, and if you've just joined us, you're on the program Classical Favourites on 4MBS Classic FM 103.7, and you're with Mark Mercier.
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0: 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Now we're going to embark on a couple of pieces by Johann Sebastian Bach, both extremely famous and wonderfully beautiful. And to open the first of those two Bach works, the mighty Toccata and Fugue in D minor, BWV 565. And this one is a rather famous Baroque organ masterpiece, and composed by the composer around about 1703 in Arnstadt in Germany. And we're going to hear the organist Michael Dudman performing.

The Grand Sounds of Bach, and we heard there the Toccata and Fugue in D minor, BWV 565, performed there by Michael Dudman. And now to the next work of Johann Sebastian Bach. This is a famous choral work from the cantata BWV 140. It's called Sleepers Awake, and this one's a famous work, and it comes from a piece from 1599, the Lutheran hymn of the same name, written by Pastor Philip Nicolai. And the work reflects the New Testament parable of the 10 virgins, focusing on spiritual readiness. Well, we're going to hear the Cantillation Orchestra of the Antipodes and Brett Waymark.

0: the famous chorale by Bach from the cantata BWV 140, we heard Sleepers Awake performing that work, Cantillation, the Orchestra of the Antipodes, and conducted by Brett Waymark. The time is 24 minutes to noon.
1: The woman who inspired Vivaldi. The story, history almost forgot. For one night only, the Australian Brandenburg Orchestra brings Vivaldi's legacy to Brisbane. Featuring acclaimed violinist Augusta Mackay Lodge, uncover the extraordinary story of Anna Maria della Pieta, the forgotten violin virtuoso who inspired Vivaldi's music. Live at QPAC. 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

From Handel's Rinaldo, a three-act opera, we heard an excerpt entitled Let Me Weep. The wonderful Yvonne Kenny soprano was supported by the Australian Brandenburg Orchestra, conducted by Paul Dyer. Now to the music of Richard Wagner, and from the opera Tannhäuser, we'll hear an excerpt entitled Entry of the Guests.

That was the Regal Orchestral March Sounds and Chorus from Tannhäuser, from Richard Wagner's opera. And we heard their entry of the guests. The Australian Symphony Orchestra was conducted by Ayakum Supira. And the time is 11 minutes to 12 o'clock. And our last program work here is a work of Tchaikovsky from his Swan Lake Opus 20. And this one coming from Act 1, it's the waltz. It's got a sweeping and elegancy about it, emotionally rich orchestral work that captures both the festive jubilation and underlying melancholy of the work. And it accompanies a celebratory dance of local villagers and friends as Prince Siegfried celebrates his coming of age. We're going to hear the Australian Symphony Orchestra again.

and music of Tchaikovsky, capturing the magic of his opera Swan, his ballet Swan Lake. Opus 20 from Act 1, we heard The Vaults. The Adelaide Symphony Orchestra was conducted by Elia Kamashapira. We have time for one short piece of Chopin before the next program. Now, this one will be Chopin Etude, Opus 10, Number 9 in F minor. And these ones were groundbreaking piano studies published in 1833, and they transformed the dry technical exercises into expressive and dramatic concert pieces. And we're going to hear again from the Opus 10 set, Number 9.

Wonderful work of Chopin from his Etudes Opus 10. We heard number 9 in F minor. Vladimir Ashkenazy was the pianist. And that concludes the program for today for Classical Favourites. And it is 12 noon now, and that means it's time for the next program, Smorgasbord. And, of course, you're on 4MBS Classic FM 103.7, and you're with Mark Mercier for the Smorgasbord program. And also, I'll be joining you for the program Concerto at 1 p.m. Well, the first program work here is a work of Mussorgsky, and this one arranged by Rimsky-Korsakov. It's a dramatic and fiery tone poem that depicts the chaotic witches' Sabbath on St. John's Eve. Written around 1867 by the Russian composer, and it's inspired by Russian folklore and legends about evil spirits and gathering on the craggy peak. Unfortunately, it was never performed during the composer's lifetime, but it was revised and published by Rimsky-Korsakov after Mussorgsky's death. And famously, it was featured in the 1940 Walt Disney animated film Fantasia. We're going to listen to some homegrown talent here. The Brisbane Girls Grammar School Symphonic Orchestra, conducted by Mark Sullivan.

The music of Modest Mussorgsky, arranged by Nikolai Rimsky-Korsakov. And that was Night on Bald Mountain. The Brisbane Girls Grammar School Symphonic Orchestra was conducted by Mark Sullivan. And the time is 11 minutes past 12 o'clock, and you're listening to the program Smorgasbord on 4MBS Classic FM 103.7, and you're with Mark Mercier. Now, Vaughan Williams collected some numerous traditional oral melodies from the English countryside, and we're going to listen to a work of Vaughan Williams. And in this case, he instead of heavily altering or developing tunes symphonically, he set those folk tunes to rich, subtle modal harmonies that honoured their strophic folk origins. And we're going to listen to a work, an excerpt from a work entitled Five English Folk Songs. And it's number two, The Springtime of the Year. And this one's a rather slow, mournful adagio in E minor. Well, let's listen to Ian Bostridge, tenor, the Holst Singers, conducted by Stephen Layton.

We heard there the music of Ralph Vaughan Williams, five English folk songs. We heard number two, The Springtime of the Year, Ian Bostridge, tenor, the Holst Singers, and directed by Stephen Layton. Now to the Finnish composer Jan Sibelius and a powerful orchestral tom poem written around 1899 and 1900. And this one has a rather dark opening with, you'll notice, some low brass and drums making heavy, angry sounds, moving to a fast struggle, and then a hymn. We're going to listen to Eastman Rochester Pops Orchestra, conducted by Friedrich Fennell.

0: The powerful tone poem by Jan Sibelius, Finlandia, Opus 26. We heard the Eastman Rochester Pops Orchestra, conducted by Friedrich Fennell. The time is 24 minutes past 12 o'clock, and you're listening to 4MBS Classic FM 103.7, and it's the Smorgasbord program.
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0: And if you've just joined us, you're listening to 4MBS Classic FM 103.7 and the Smorgasbord program, and you're with Mark Mercier. And now to the music of Erik Saartie. And this work was originally written for a cabaret singer. And that cabaret singer was one of the singers that Saartie himself worked as an accompanist. And this work is a rather sentimental and sensual slow waltz, composed around 1897 through to 1902. We're going to listen to Roger Woodward at the piano.

The delightful writing of Erik Saati, and this was a work entitled Je te veux, or I Want You. Roger Woodward was performing at the piano. The time is 28 minutes to 1 o'clock. Now to the Neo-Baroque Suite of Edvard Grieg, the Holberg Suite, Opus 40. We're going to listen to two excerpts, and this work is one that interestingly blends the 18th century dance forms with the 19th century romantic harmonies. And Edvard Grieg

very skillfully weaves those two forms. We're going to listen to a rather acclaimed recording of the Academy of St. Martin in the Fields, conducted by Sir Neville Mariner.

We ended that excerpt of works, movements from Edvard Grieg's Holberg Suite, Opus 40, and that was The Air. And prior to that, we heard the Gavotte and Musette. The Academy of St. Martin in the Fields was directed by Sir Neville Mariner. And now to some homegrown compositions. Now, Nigel Westlake. And the Australian composer has written a work entitled Six Fish. And we're going to listen to number six, which is The Flying Fish. And this work was commissioned by the composer for the group Guitar Trek. And according to the composer, the movements can be thought of as a miniature colour wash of portraits. And this one, of course, will demonstrate The Flying Fish. Well, as per the commission, we will hear Guitar Trek.

Rather enigmatic work by Nigel Westlake. From his Six Fish, we heard number six, Flying Fish. Performing that work was Guitar Trek. And now to the final programmed work here for the program Smorgasbord. And it's a work by Edvard Grieg. However, it's been arranged by Percy Grainger. And we're going to hear a piano rendition of his Norwegian Folk Songs, Opus 66. This collection consists of seven folk songs, and they are these: Cattle Call, and we've got Love Song in Olive Valley, Wedding Song, Geraldine's, Cradle Song, The Pleasant Dance, and Wrapped in Thought, I Wonder. And we're going to listen to the composer, or rather the arranger, Percy Grainger at the piano.

music recorded in 1929. That was Percy Grainger at the piano performing works that he arranged from Edvard Grieg. And these were the Norwegian Folk Songs Opus 66. And we ended in the folk song number 18, Wrapped in Thought, I Wonder. And to conclude our program, Smorgasbord, today on 4MBS Classic FM 103.7, we have a short work of Chopin, and this one will be a prelude from the set of Preludes Opus 28. This will be number 3, performed here by Vladimir Ashkenazy.

Rather beautifully, sprightly work of Frédéric Chopin, and that was the Prelude No. 3 in G Major, Opus 28, performed by Vladimir Ashkenazy. And that's brought the time to 1 o'clock, and that's also concluded the program Smorgasbord, but it heralds the new program Concerto. But before we embark on the program Concerto, let's look at Music Diary for today, Saturday the 22nd of August. Bohemian Dreams with the Australian Romantic and Classical Orchestra. It'll include the Horn Quintet in E-flat by Mozart, the Clarinet Quartet in E-flat by Mozart, and other works at the Event Centre, Caloundra, tomorrow afternoon at 1:30. For details, call 0478 247 065. 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Choral Connection, directed by Will Brown, with Lachlan Morrissey on the bandoneon, will perform at the Kyrie from the Petite Messe Solennelle by Rossini, the Crucifixus from the Mass in B minor by Bach, and other works at St. Ignatius Church, Toowong, tomorrow afternoon at 2:30. For details, call 0419 674 794. That's 0419 674 794. Beloved Quartets with Chen Yang and the Corda Spiritus Chamber Players will include the String Quartet No. 2 in D by Borodin and the String Quartet No. 12 in F, the American, by Dvorak at St. Paul's Church, East Brisbane, tomorrow afternoon at 3 o'clock. 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That's 0427 710 382. For details of events mentioned in the Music Diary, as well as events further ahead, these can be found on our website, 4mbs.com.au, where you can book online for selected performances, including Concerto d'Arde 3, featuring Mark Hooper's Talented Students, on Sunday the 30th of this month, and Peter Reinfeldt's Soirée Musicale Quintet, performing songs by American composers in East Brisbane, also on Sunday the 30th. Now let's embark on the program Concerto for today. And you're listening to 4MBS Classic FM 103.7. And to open this program, we have a wonderful keyboard concerto for harpsichord in this case, by Johann Sebastian Bach, and this one is BWV 1055. Performing this is a wonderful recording at the piano and director Andras Schiff and the Chamber Orchestra of Europe.

And a wonderful recording of the concerto in A. That was BWV 1055 by Johann Sebastian Bach. We heard Andras Schiff, the director and keyboard player, and directing the Chamber Orchestra of Europe. And just prior to that, we heard one single movement from the piano concerto or keyboard concerto number 1 in D minor by Bach as well. Now moving to the music of Domenico Cimarosa, and this is the Oboe Concerto in C minor / C major by the composer, arranged by the Australian composer Arthur Benjamin in 1942, and this is a popular four-movement work that's been rather stitched together from Cimarosa's single-movement keyboard sonatas. We're going to listen to the four movements: Introduction, Allegro, Siciliana, and also Allegro Gusto. And Arthur Benjamin created this piece for the renowned oboist Evelyn Barbaroli by adapting the four keyboard sonatas that Cimarosa originally wrote. And we're going to listen to David Nuttall, oboist, the Queensland Symphony Orchestra, and the conductor, Patrick Thomas.

We heard there the music of Cimarosa, the Oboe Concerto, the oboist David Nuttall, the Queensland Symphony Orchestra, conducted by Patrick Thomas. Now the final work is Gliere, the Harp Concerto, Opus 74. We're going to listen to this charming work, which is a masterwork for the instrument.

The joyous last movement there of the Harp Concerto by Reinhold Glirer. And the harpist was Ossian Ellis, performing with the London Symphony Orchestra, conducted by Richard Bonning, to complete your concerto programme, compiled by Clive Porritt and presented by Mark Mercier. Hi, my name's Sue Webster, and we're moving on to your Saturday afternoon programme that's been put together by Claire Lambert. And we thought we'd open it with a sonata for not one, but two trumpets.

glorious Baroque trumpetry, that is, and it was performed by Helmut Wobisch and Adolf Höller, performing with the Zagreb soloists, conducted by Antonio Jani Gros, and the music was by Giuseppe Aldovandini. Interesting composers, this is one of them, Eugène d'Albert. We're going to hear his piano concerto. Young Eugène, or Eugène as he became, married 6 times and died on his way to finalising his last divorce, which just goes to prove that travel can be dangerous.

Oh, I love a good timpani at an ending. That was the Piano Concerto No. 2 in E, written by Eugène Dalbert and performed by the Moscow Symphony Orchestra, conducted by Dmitry Yablonsky, with the soloist Yosef Banovets.

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Music from Baroque Music's Journeyman Telemann, the Trio Sonata in B minor for flute, viola and basso continuo. The flute was played by Marianne Stucki, viola was Hans Dusosfa, the harpsichord was Christian Lambour, the cellist was Dries Munich. And we're now going to ratchet things up into a slightly higher register now with a flautino concerto. So this is not performed on the flute, but in fact on the higher register piccolo. It's music by Vivaldi. His flautino concerto in A minor.

Just imagine the forest of ledger lines in that score for that Flautino Concerto in A minor by Vivaldi. The piccolo player up in the canary register there was Hans Wolfgang Donschede, performing with the Berlin Philharmonic Quartet, with the double bass played by Wolfgang Guttler and the harpsichord by Mayuki Motoi. Time to reach for ground level now in the steadying hands of Mozart with this serenade. Steadying, although we are handing ourselves across to a 13-year-old composer.

0: The Academy of St Martin's in the Field, conducted by Sir Neville Mariner. They're performing nearly 30 minutes of highly competent music, penned by a 13-year-old Mozart. And also, it's his Kirchhal 100. So there he was, writing his first serenade in D.
1: Queensland Symphony Orchestra invites you to La Mer on Friday, the 4th of September, in the Concert Hall QPAC. From gentle tides to stormy swells, this concert, led by guest conductor Eduardo Strasser, captures the ever-shifting moods of the sea. Inspired by Monet's seascapes and the great wave off Kanagawa, Debussy's beloved La Mer paints a vivid portrait of water in motion. Then reflect on the beauty and fragility of our oceans and their stormy unpredictability with Australian composer Paul Stanhope's Ocean Planet and Ravel's Embarque sur l'Océan. Plus, Australian pianist Stephen Kosomenos brings warmth and wit to Shostakovich Piano Concerto No. 2. Don't miss Queensland Symphony Orchestra's La Mer on Friday, the 4th of September, 11:30 a.m. and 7:30 p.m. in the Concert Hall QPAC. 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

And if you like a little woodwind action on your Saturday afternoon, then that was a feast of reeds, wasn't it? The duo oboe players were Berhard Glessner and Ingo Goritzky. The bassoon player was Knut Zwölt, and they were performing Jan Zelenka's Sonata in F for two oboes and bassoon. No mention of the harpsichord player. Sorry about that. Thomas Arne, Englishman. We're going to hear his symphony number 4 in C minor.

0: That was the Fourth Symphony of Thomas Ahn. Adrian Shepherd conducted Cantilena.
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The Academy of Samaritan in the Field, again back with us with Sir Neville Mariner and the soloist Alan Loveday in that violin concerto in A minor by Vivaldi. And if you've been counting, that was the sixth successive piece of music that had some harpsichord continuo, and now a piece without harpsichord continuo.

the voice of soprano Yvonne Kenny, the piano of Malcolm Martineau, and the music of Reynaldo Hahn. That was Le Rossignol de Lilas, the Nightingale in the Lilacs. A lovely way to complete your Saturday afternoon concert, music that was put together by Claire Lambert. It's now time to move on to your Saturday feature. Josie Askey-Doran has put this together. My name's Sue Webster, and the feature is featuring teenage talent, the young composers who are just too clever for words. And we're going to start with perhaps one of the cleverest, who composed this at the age of 17. His name, Felix Mendelssohn, and you probably know what I'm about to play.

touched with magic, particularly those last four chords. Mendelssohn, he had it wrapped up at the age of only 17, actually 17 years and 6 months. The Overture to the Midsummer Night's Dream, performed by the Tasmanian Symphony Orchestra, conducted by Sebastian Lang Lessing, as we open our special feature on young composers, the teenage talent that has gone before us. One of those has been Camille Saint-Saëns, an astonishing chap, really, but who at the age of 18 wrote this work and was so unsure of it that he published it anonymously, and it was his first symphony. We're going to hear the second movement.

The Orchestra Nationale d'Arte F, conducted by Jean Martinon, playing that music by Camille Saint-Saëns, his symphony number 1 in E-flat, the second movement thereof. Now look, a programme about teenage prodigies can go no further without having a work from this one.

penned when the composer was 16, and that was preceded by 156 other works, including three other string quartets, because that was the fourth string quartet of Mozart, performed by the Quartetto Italiano in a program on young composers. Now we move to a work. Well, this is an interesting work. The lyrics were penned by Goethe, and they were taken up by Hugo Wolf, who tackled them when he was aged 15, as did the 13-year-old Richard Strauss, and also Schubert when he was 17. So it's obviously got a bit of a fascination for teenage boys, because we're going to hear the words by Schumann. And this is from the work Der Fischer. It seems to be a lyric which attracts young men who are old enough to be fascinated by women, but still young and gauche enough to find them terrifying, which they should. We're going to start with Der Fischer, and then we're going to have Brief Awakening, and then Songs Awakening, all very early works by the young Robert Schumann.

Written at a time when most modern lads would be dreaming about cars, Robert Schumann was dreaming about a soprano called Agnus Carus when he composed that set of Lieder. This was he was quite infatuated with her before he met, of course, the magnificent Clara. We heard in reverse order Gesange Erwachen, Songs Awakening, and then we heard Kürze Erwachen, Brief Awakening. And then for the very first one, that study of teenager angst, was Der Fischer, the fisherman. The tenor was Mark Padmore. He was briefly joined by the baritone Christopher Maltman, and the pianist throughout all was Graham Johnson. Another early bloomer and lamentedly, an early leaver was Georges Bizet. And we're going to hear his Grande Valse de Concert in E flat, composed when he was the veritable old age of 16.

Pianist Julia Severus performing there the Grand Valse de Concert in E-flat by Georges Bizet, a prodigy who entered the Paris Conservatoire aged, wait for this, 9. And we're about to move on to another amazing... Oh, and that work was written when he was 16. How do you do it? We're moving on to another one of those amazing prodigies, a lad who wrote his first opera aged 9, and entered St. Petersburg at the relatively ancient age of 13. We're talking about Sergei Prokofiev, and we're going to hear the first movement of his Sinfonietta.

full of that boyish bounce that never really left him. Music of Serge Prokofiev. We heard the first movement of his Sinfonietta, Opus 5, number 48. Nermi Järvi conducted the Scottish National Orchestra. This is another child prodigy into the Paris Conservatoire at the age of 10. We're not going to play one of his juvenilias. We're going to play one of his more established works. Why are we doing this? Well, today is his birthday. Above the china shop that his parents ran at the Saint-Germain-en-Laye, about 25 kilometres west of Paris, was born Achille-Claude Debussy.

Happy birthday, Claude Debussy. And if you're feeling a little bit sad, a little bit lonely, or you've got a bit of pain happening, I hope that was a little bit of a hug for you. To complete your Saturday feature of Teenage Talent, we heard the performance of Claire de Lune by Dame Maura Limpany. Now it's time to unlock our minds a bit and uplift our spirits, because now we're having the evening prelude program that Ben Eaglesham has selected. I'm Sue Webster, and we're going to open with Oh, That Very Fine Man, Mr. Mozart, and that very fine work, Eine kleine Nachtmusik. Sit back, enjoy.

Kickstarting your evening prelude program, Ben Eaglesham chose the Serenade No. 13 in G, otherwise known as Eine kleine Nachtmusik by Mozart, performed by Concertus Musicus Vienna, conducted by Nicholas Hanencourt. Karl Ditters von Dittersdorf was born to a noble family, and he chose a very noble profession, which was composition. We're going to hear now his Symphonia on Ovid's Metamorphoses No. 3 in G, otherwise known as the catchy phrase, the transformation of Actaeon into a stag.

drawn from Greek legend, the transformation of Actaeon into a stag, with all those marvellous horn references to hunting, otherwise known as the Symphonia on Ovid's Metamorphosis, number 3 in G, a work by Karl Ditters von Dittersdorf. The performers were the Falloni Orchestra under Hans-Peter Gmür. The flute solo was Janos Rax. In your evening prelude, it's possibly time to let loose a bit and have a bit of a waltz. We're going to have a sing. We haven't had a sing for quite a long time. Let's have a bit of a sing from Handel.

countertenor David Daniels as Caesar, singing that title role from Julius Caesar by Handel, Al Tempo dell'Armi, the orchestra of the Age of Enlightenment, conducted by Roger Norrington. Now it's time to let loose with not only any old waltz, the waltz.

Blue Danube, Johann Strauss the Younger, Willy Boskowski, the Vienna Johann Strauss Orchestra. What a great way to finish your programme of Evening Prelude and prepare you for your invitation to the dance programme. Sue Webster saying goodnight.

Welcome to Invitation to the Dance, a programme compiled by Deborah Green. We have two items, or three items in fact, Katya Tiernan, Sir Arthur Sullivan and Leo Delibes. The Intermezzo from Niala is a piece that was composed by Delibes to add to the Dance of the Flowers in waltz time to Adolphe Adam's opera ballet Le Corsaire, which was given in Paris in 1867. And it still remains one of the mainstays of that opera. Let's enjoy the English Chamber Orchestra, Richard Bonin, Pas de Fleurs from Le Corsaire.

Richard Bonning conducting the English Chamber Orchestra with the Pas de Fleur from La Corsaire, the music of Leo Delibes, that's also known as the Intermezzo from Neala. We move now to the work of Elena Katchernan, an Australian composer, a very prolific composer, but perhaps her most enjoyed or most well-known song is Wild Swans, or from Wild Swans we'll take Eliza's aria.

Eliza Zaria from Wild Swans by Elena Ketchchin, and Jane Sheldon, the soprano, with the Tasmanian Symphony Orchestra, Ola Rudner conducting. And this is Invitation to the Dance. And we're going to dance music now, arranged by Sir Charles McCurris from the music of Sir Arthur Sullivan, who for 15 years enjoyed enormous success with W.A. Gilbert in the Gilbert and Sullivan series of operettas. And it's from those operettas that Pineapple Pole, a ballet by McCurris, was actually constructed. This followed the lifting of the copyright on Sullivan's music in the early part of the 20th century. So from the Pineapple Pole Suite, we'll hear a selection of numbers performed by the Eastman Wind Ensemble, Frederick Fennell conducting.

Excerpt from Pineapple Poll, the ballet by Sir Arthur Sullivan, or from Sir Charles McCarris, rather, to the music of Sir Arthur Sullivan. The Eastman Winds Ensemble was conducted by Frederick Fennell. And with a little time to spare before we go to our focus programme, let's enjoy the music of the French composer Amos Thomas. This is ballet music from his opera Hamlet.

Invitation to the Dance concluded with a bonus piece by the French composer Amos Thomas, the ballet music from Act 4 of the opera Hamlet. The London Symphony Orchestra was conducted by Richard Bonney. Now, thanks to Deborah Green for her selections in Invitation to the Dance, as we move to dances of a different kind now, starting with the polka. Our focus is on Spanish dance. Spain and dance are inextricably linked in most people's mind, and today's programme is entirely a dance music from Venezuelans. However, not a single fandango or sevillana in sight. The excerpts include just about every dance that might not be expected. And so to our polka. This is the music of Chueca and Valverde from La Grande Vie.

Our focus on Spanish dance was compiled by Jenny Dawson, and Jenny's open with a polka, the polka of the streets from La Gran Vía, the music of Chueca and Valverde, and we'll return to La Gran Vía very shortly. In the meantime, though, music of Thorotar Bell. Black the Clown was the zarzuela or operetta, and from Thorotar Bell's work we'll hear Ishadash, Farewell to the Harvest.

An unnamed tenor there was the Madrid Concert Orchestra under Pablo Thorazabal and his music, the Shardash from Farewell to the Harvest. And the name of the operetta, or zarzuela, was Black the Crown. Let's return now to the main street, La Gran Via. This is the Housemaid's Tango, Victoria de los Angeles.

Victoria de los Angeles, with members of the Spanish National Orchestra, Rafael Frubruch de Burgos conducting. We heard the Housemaid's Tango from La Gran Vía, the music of Chueca and Valverde. From a tango to a mazurka, perhaps the one most popular mazurka in the great genre of the Tlaxcala. This is the Parasol Mazurka by Morena Toroba from Luisa Fernanda.

One of the most popular pieces in the Thethweiler repertoire. That was the Paracel Mazurka, the music of Moreno Toroba, and that's from Luisa Fernanda. Ana Rodriguez, soprano, Plácido Domingo, tenor, and the chorus of an orchestra at the University in Madrid. The conductor was Anthony Rosmabar. Our program feature and focus is on Spanish dance. Next, we return to La Gran Vía, the music of Chueca. This is the waltz of the graceful gentleman street.

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From La Grande Via, or Main Street, we heard the waltz of Graceful Gentleman Street, the music of Chueca and Valverde, an unnamed tenor with the Concert Orchestra of Madrid, Pablo Sorozabal conducting. We move now to The Sparrowhawks, an operetta, or a zarzuela, by Jacinto Giraldo. This is a foxtrot, nothing for it but to moan.

From the Sparrowhawks by Guerrero, we heard a foxtrot. Nothing for it but to moan. The singers were unnamed, but we did hear the chorus and orchestra of Madrid, Federico Moreno Toroba, conducting. We move now to the music of Sotelo and Wirt. From their operetta, The Last Romantic, we hear Can Can and Finale.

The music of Wirt and Sotudlo from their Thithwella, The Last Romantic. We heard Can Can and Finale. Rondalla and a Chorus with the Grand Orchestra Sinfonia of Madrid, and Idriaco Cisneros was conducting. Well, we thank Jenny Dawson for her focus on Spanish dance, and we have time for one more dance, Muldega Habanera. This is the music of Tomás Breton from his operetta, The Festival of the Dove, the Habanera Concertate, and the translation is, Where Are You Going in Your Fine Manila Shawl?

0: ¿Qué es esto?
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0: 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Pues si yo

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We heard the Habanera with Maria Bayo and Plácido Domingo, along with an unnamed chorus and the Madrid Symphony Orchestra, concluding our tribute to the Spanish dance, the focus program devised by Jenny Dawson.

Hello and welcome to Brisbane Chorale's programme. I'm Anne Tanner. That musical gem, a setting of the hymn Ave Verum Corpus, was performed by the Schütz Consort and London Classical Players, conducted by Roger Norrington. It was written by Mozart towards the end of his life, a lovely piece that's revered by choirs everywhere. Tonight's programme is devoted to more choral music like that, simply beautiful music. And to begin, we go back a few centuries to the 1630s in Rome, when Gregorio Allegri composed a setting of the Miserere for the Sistine Chapel Choir to sing during Holy Week. It's often described as one of the most beautiful choral works ever written. This is the concluding section.

The conclusion of Allegri's Miserere, performed by the Talas Scholars, conducted by Peter Phillips. One of Rachmaninoff's favourite compositions was his All-Night Vigil, commonly known as the Vespers, written and first performed in 1915. He wrote that the first performance of the Vespers gave him an hour of the happiest satisfaction. One of the most beautiful movements is number 6, the Ave Maria. Just imagine being in a resonant space with your eyes closed and letting the music just wash over you.

Movement 6, the Ave Maria from Rachmaninoff's All Night Vigil, performed by the Estonian Philharmonic Chamber Choir, conducted by Paul Hillier. The world of oratorio is full of dramatic stories involving vengeance and fury, but also calm, peace, and beauty. Take Mendelssohn's Elijah, for example. Threatened with death, Elijah flees, alone and in the desert, in despair. He's comforted by the angels while the chorus sings.

He Watching Over Israel, a chorus from Mendelssohn's Elijah, performed by the Atlanta Symphony Orchestra and Chorus, conducted by Robert Shaw. The premier performance in 1846 in Birmingham, with Mendelssohn conducting, was a resounding success with thunderous applause and repeated encores. Tragically, it was his last triumph. He died a year later at the age of 38, making Elijah the last major work he completed. Bach's St. John Passion is another very dramatic oratorio, full of movement and energy and angry chorus interjections. But it ends with a moving chorus, almost a lullaby, a gently sighing farewell as Christ's body is laid to rest.

the final chorus from Bach's St. John Passion, performed by the chorus and orchestra of the Bach Collegium Japan, conducted by Masaaki Suzuki. One of the most performed contemporary American composers is Morton Lauritsen, a composer of radiant choral works that combine musical beauty, power, and spiritual depth. This lovely gem is one of his best-known works, Sure on This Shining Night.

Shore on this shining night by American composer Morten Lauritsen, performed by the Canticum Chamber Choir with Christopher Wrench at the piano and conducted by Emily Cox. You're listening to Brisbane Chorale's programme, bringing you just some of the world's most beautiful choral music. Now to another American composer, Samuel Barber. His celebrated Adagio for Strings was originally the slow movement of an early string quartet that became a box office hit when Barber rescored it for string orchestra in 1936. 30 years later, he made a choral version of the piece, creating one of the most moving pieces of choral writing of the 20th century.

Samuel Barber's Agnus Dei, performed by the Joyful Company of Singers, directed by Peter Broadbent. The story of the loving relationship between Brahms and Clara Schumann and its creative influence is well known. But scholars believe that for a period of time, Brahms also had a deep, undeclared affection for Clara's daughter, Julie Schumann. The announcement of Julie's engagement to another man may have inspired Brahms to compose the wistful and nostalgic Alto Rhapsody in 1869. The work was presented to Julie Schumann as a wedding gift. Scored for contralto, male chorus and orchestra, the Alto Rhapsody sets verses from Goethe's Winter Journey in the Harz Mountains. The first two sections for solo contralto evoke a sense of wandering and restless anguish. But with the entrance of the male chorus, the third section emerges suddenly as a majestic hymn to music. That concluding section is what we hear now, with Janet Baker as the alto soloist.

The conclusion of Brahms' Alto Rhapsody with mezzo-soprano Janet Baker, the John Aldiss Choir and London Philharmonic Orchestra, conducted by Sir Adrian Bolt. Verdi's Requiem is a work of extraordinary dramatic and emotional intensity. A huge palette ranging from visions of terror to moments of hushed intimacy, like this one in the final movement.

A beautiful moment for soprano, soloist and chorus from the final movement of Verdi's Requiem. We heard soprano Cheryl Studer with the La Scala Opera Chorus and Orchestra conducted by Riccardo Muti. The beauty and reflective nature of Nimrod from Elgar's Enigma Variations have made it a favourite among those seeking a moment of musical serenity. In 1997, British composer, arranger and conductor John Cameron made a choral version that gives the piece an added stunning dimension. Just listen to this performance by Voces 8 that a reviewer described as one of those utterly sublime moments in music that stops you in your tracks.

That was Lux Aeterna, John Cameron's choral arrangement of Nimrod from Elgar's Enigma Variations. It was performed by Voces 8. You've been listening to Brisbane Chorale's programme, exploring just some of the world's most beautiful choral music. There's time for one last piece, and it has to be Mozart. His final masterpiece, The Requiem, beloved all over the world and chosen for significant memorial occasions since the beginning. Joseph Haydn summed it up beautifully when he wrote, "If Mozart had written nothing else but his violin quartets and his Requiem, this alone would have made him immortal." This is the Lacrimosa from Mozart's Requiem.

The Lacrimosa from Mozart's Requiem, with the Monteverdi Choir and English Baroque soloists, conducted by John Elliott Gardiner. I'm Anne Tanner. This was the third programme in the 2026 series by Brisbane Chorale.

Welcome to At the Opera. My name is Paul Roper, and we bring you another in our occasional series, Opera Oscura, lesser-known music drama from mainly the classical era. Tonight, a story of love exercised through disguise, a common enough plot device in 18th century opera, but rarely the entire focus of the story, as it is here. L'amour anonyme, the anonymous lover, the work of the music of a remarkable figure of French music in the second half of that century, Joseph Bologne, better known perhaps by his title of as the Chevalier de Saint-Georges. Saint-Georges, let's call him that for convenience, is the first composer of partly African descent to have enjoyed a significant reputation in European music. The son of a plantation owner and one of his slaves of West African descent, he was born on the Caribbean island of Guadeloupe, then as now a French territory, in 1745. He was sent to France at the age of seven and became extremely accomplished, not just as a violinist and composer, but also as a fencer, with swords, that is, not with palings and hammers, a boxer and an athlete. In 1776, he was a candidate for director of the Paris Opera, but racially based opposition by influential singers saw the post given to another. Saint-Georges went on to lead the orchestra that premiered the Paris Symphonies of Haydn in the mid-1780s. His travels took him to London twice, and he fought for the revolutionary forces in France in the 1790s, eventually dying at the age of 54 in 1799. This eventful and active life cries out for a dramatisation, and he was, in fact, the subject of a biopic in 2022 called simply Chevalier, which screened, among other places, in Sydney. Most of Saint-Georges' music is instrumental, but from 1777 to 1790, he composed six operas, including one for children. L'amour anonyme from 1780 is his only opera to survive complete. It's a comedy in two acts, and the libretto is from the pen of François-Georges de Fontaine Lavallée, after an earlier model. It uses extensive spoken dialogue instead of recitative. The story concerns Valcourt, who pursues his beloved and the recently widowed Léontine surreptitiously. And she knows him as a friend. She doesn't know that he's the one behind the notes and gifts and flowers, which are either unsigned at all or always signed the anonymous one. Hence the title we've given this evening's programme, Love Undercover. We're never told why he remains anonymous. Maybe fear of rejection, maybe anxiety over differences in social class, maybe just shyness. But he keeps up the pretense of suggesting to Léontine how she should react to these gestures of affection until eventually all is revealed. If your idea of French opera of around about 1780 is moulded by the examples of Gluck and his pupil Salieri, think again, this is very much in lighter territory without the heroic cast and noble simplicity of Gluck and Salieri's works for the Parisian stage from about this time. The recording is made by forces assembled by the Chicago-based group, calling themselves the Haymarket Opera Company. They're conducted by their founder, Craig Trompeter, and the main roles, Léontine, is sung by Nicole Cabell, soprano, Valcourt, the anonymous lover, Geoffrey Agpalo, a tenor, Offaimont, His confidant is David Govertson, bass baritone, Jeanette, Eric Schuller, soprano, and Colin, Michael St. Peter, a tenor role, and Dorothy is sung by soprano Nathalie Colas. Haymarket Opera Orchestra provides the instrumental forces, and Craig Trumpeter conducts. In Act One, two acts in this work, the young widow, Léontine, has moved to a country chateau following the death of her husband, who had been unfaithful. She's being pursued romantically and surreptitiously by Valcourt. Léontine's support people are Offaimont,
her tutor, and also covertly, a lot of disguise in this opera, and not quite deceit, but certainly undercover activities. Offenbach is also Valcourt's confidant and her friend Dorothée. Valcourt fears that his love will never be reciprocated, and Offenbach counsels him to drop the anonymity. "Declare your love," he advises, "and it will be returned." We meet Leontaine as she receives a bouquet with an unsigned love letter. She asks Valcourt to read the letter aloud. In it, the anonymous Valcourt urges her to carry the flowers at the forthcoming wedding of peasant couple Jeannette and Colin. Although declaring that nothing can touch her heart, Leontaine's curiosity is nonetheless enlivened. Valcourt urges her to agree to the anonymous one's request. The scene then changes to the village, where villagers sing the praise of the couple-to-be and of Leontaine as their lady of the manor. The couple offer Leontaine their thoughts about love. In order to gauge her reaction, Valcourt then makes a pretense of confessing to Leontaine that he is the anonymous one. She collapses in surprise, and all sing of their reactions to this event as Act One concludes. L'amant anonyme, the anonymous lover. The opera from 1780 by Joseph Bologne, the Chevalier de Saint-Georges. Act One.

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Act one of L'Amant L'Anonyme, The Anonymous Lover, opera by Joseph Bologne, better known as the Chevalier de Saint-Georges. As in the title role, as Valcour, the anonymous lover, Geoffrey Agpalo, tenor, and Leontine, his beloved, although she doesn't know it, is soprano Nicole Cabell. The production by the Haymarket Opera of Chicago, and their founder, Craig Trumpeter, conducting. At the beginning of Act Two, Leontine sings of being torn between wanting to unmask the anonymous one and her deepening friendship for Valcour, not knowing, of course, that they are one and the same. Offaymon reports that he has seen the anonymous one and that he slightly resembles Valcour. Leontine wishes that Valcour could love her as intensely as the anonymous one evidently does. Offaymon adds that the anonymous one said he wanted to meet her, but Offaymon had sent him away. Deploring this as cruel, Leontine asks Offaymon to arrange a rendezvous. Waiting for the anonymous one to appear, Leontine is met by Valcour. To avoid what she fears will be an unfortunate encounter, Leontine asks Valcour to leave, but instead he declares his love for her. She hears a knock at the door and collapses. Valcour then reveals that he is the anonymous one. Their confidants voice their relief and joy, and a double wedding ensues. L'Amant Anonyme of the Chevalier de Saint-Georges, Act 2.

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ending in the best tradition of French opera of the time with a dance sequence, a ballet. The opera La Main Anonyme, The Anonymous Lover, music by Joseph Bologne, the Chevalier de Saint-Georges, known as he's better known, his title. The title role of The Anonymous Lover, Valcour, was sung by Geoffrey Agpalo, tenor. Leontaine, his beloved, who discovers his identity at the end, fortunately, soprano Nicole Cabell. Offermont, his confidant, David Govertson, bass baritone. Jeanette, one of the peasant couple, and with Colin, respectively, Erika Schuller and Michael St. Peter. And Dorothy, the confidant of Leontaine, was sung by Natalie Collas. The Haymarket Opera Company of Chicago provided the orchestral forces, and they were conducted by their founder, Craig Trumpeter. La Main Anonyme, Love Undercover, our opera oscura for this month on 2MBS Fine Music Sydney. Music from Paris in 1780 by the remarkably versatile and exotic, one might almost say, certainly for those times, Joseph Bologne. Well, a better established, I guess you could say, figure of the opera, of the Paris opera of the time, was François Joseph Gossec, Belgian born but long resident in Paris. And in 1773, Gossec composed an opera, Sabinus, a tragedy relating the story of a Gaulish general, Sabinus, who attempted to revolt against the Roman Empire. In typical French form, dance played a strong role in the score, and the ballet the opera concluded with a chaconne, and we'll use this music to finish our opera oscura presentation for this evening. We'll precede that with more music from Sabinus by Gossec, an air and a tambourin. The orchestra is called Les Aigrements, conducted by Guy Van Vass. Music of Gossec.

Music from the opera Sabinus by François-Joseph Gossec for Paris in 1773, and in illustrating the style that Gluck was to assimilate with his own in his own great works for that city. Firstly, the Tambourin, a pair of them, and the final Chaconne, where everything comes together and builds to a climax. The orchestra called Les Agréments, a term which referred to sort of embellishment and decoration, elaboration in 18th century French music, and they were conducted by their founder, Guy Van Vass. And it brings our evening at the opera, with the Opera Oscura, tonight to an end. Paul Rofer, thanking you for your company. Good night now.

Good evening. Howard Ainsworth with Late Classics on 4MBS, music selected by Colin Brumby, in which we shall hear a violin sonata by Handel, the Haffner Serenade by Mozart, and the ballet La Strada by Rota. But first, the Orchestral Suite No. 1 in C by Bach. This is BWV 1066, and played by Capella Istropolitana, conducted by Yaroslav Dvořák.

The Orchestral Suite No. 1, Hymn C, by Bach, BWV 1066, and played by Capella Istropolitana, conducted by Yaroslav Vozhak. The next piece is by Handel. It's described as a sonata or concerto for violin and strings. It's in B-flat, HWV 288. The violinist is Kenneth Sillitoe, playing with the English Chamber Orchestra, conducted by Raymond Leppard.

Concerto for Violin and Strings in B-flat by Handel, HWV 288, and played by Kenneth Sillitoe with the English Chamber Orchestra, conducted by Raymond Leppard. With its eight substantial movements, the serenade in D, known as the Haffner Serenade, is probably the longest of any of Mozart's instrumental works, although it's unlikely that it was originally played as a continuous whole. It was composed for the wedding on the 22nd of July, 1776, of Elizabeth, the daughter of Siegmund Haffner, the mayor of Salzburg. So for the next 50 minutes, let's enjoy the Vienna Mozart Ensemble, conducted by Willy Boskovsky, playing the Haffner Serenade, the Serenade No. 7 in D by Mozart, K. 250.

The Serenade No. 7 in D, the Haffner Serenade by Mozart, K250. Performance was by the Vienna Mozart Ensemble, conducted by Willy Boskovsky. Nino Rota's ballet, La Strada, inspired by Federico Fellini's celebrated picture, which was awarded an Oscar in 1954, was commissioned by La Scala, which first staged it in September 1966, and it remains to this day in the repertoire of the Milan Opera House. The music draws on themes from Fellini's entire production up to 1965, original pieces as well as borrowings from other film soundtracks. So let's enjoy the suite from La Strada by Rota, played by La Scala Opera Orchestra, conducted by Riccardo Muti.

The Suite from the Ballet, La Strada, by Nino Rota, played by La Scala Opera Orchestra, conducted by Riccardo Muti. And there were two soloists during that suite. The solo violin was played by Stefano Pagliani, and the solo trumpet was played by Giuseppe Bodanza.

And that was the fugue from the organ Prelude and Fugue in A Minor by Bach, but arranged by Liszt and played by Brisbane pianist Mark Hooper. Now, this is Howard Ainsworth wishing you good night and, of course, as usual, wishing you well. And I hope you enjoy our classical CDs Until Dawn.

And we've come to the end of Classical CDs and Little Dawn, which were prepared by Patrick Johnson. It's time to start our daytime programmes.

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1: And good morning to you. My name is Jim Griffin and welcome to Daybreak Classics on Sunday on 4MBS Classic FM. Well, we'll start by telling you those weather forecast, which was issued just before 3:30 this morning by the Brisbane Office of the Bureau of Meteorology. I'm going to read the areas separately so you can be interested in the area that you live in. So there we go, the one that's most interest to you. Let's hear the latest forecast first of all for Brisbane. The maximum predicted temperature today is 24 degrees Celsius, predicted to be partly cloudy, the chance of morning fog in the west and a medium chance of showers most likely in the late morning and afternoon. The chance of rain is about 40% and the Bureau says up to about 1 millimetre. So that's for Brisbane. For Ipswich now, maximum of 25 degrees, a possible shower again, partly cloudy, the chance of fog early this morning and a medium chance of showers most likely in the late morning and afternoon. For the Gold Coast area, your maximum predicted today is 23 degrees, partly cloudy again, medium chance of showers most likely in the late morning and afternoon, the chance of a thunderstorm this morning in the Gold Coast area, and the chance of rain is about 60%, up to a maximum of about 3 millimetres. For the Sunshine Coast, your maximum today is 22 degrees, partly cloudy again, the chance of fog early this morning with a medium chance of showers from late this morning. Possible rainfall up to a millimetre at the Sunshine Coast and chance of rain about 50%. So partly cloudy in all of our immediate listening areas today. Not so bad, the weather not too bad really, with not so much rain, but some possibility mainly in the morning or early afternoon. So no matter what you're doing, why not stay tuned to 4MBS Classic FM or MBS Lite, and we'll give you some wonderful music to help you get through not only your day, but also through your life. 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

0: a march you probably have not heard before, with an interesting name, and I'm not sure why it's called this. It's called the Bougainvillea March, and we heard the Japan Maritime Self-Defense Force Band play it for us this morning to start Daybreak Classics on this Sunday morning.
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0: I'm a great fan of Rolly Sussex, so I'm going to be there and hope you're going to be there too. Sounds very interesting indeed, that Epicurious Lunch. Music now of George Frederick Handel, his Concerto for Harp, Opus 4, Number 6, and we're going to hear harpist Lily Laskin played for us this morning, accompanied by the Lemereux Concert Orchestra under the direction of Jean-François Payard. Handel's Concerto for Harp.

Some very lovely music there by George Frederick Handel. His Concerto for Harp, Opus 4, Number 6. And we heard the harpist Lily Laskin playing it for us this morning, accompanied by the Lamoureux Concert Orchestra under the direction of Jean-François Perriard. You're listening to Daybreak Classics on Sunday on 4MBS Classic FM. Well, let's hear now some music of our good friend Mozart. We're going to hear the Allegro Molto from his Divertimento number 11 in D. Heinz Holliger is the oboist, accompanied by the Orlando Quartet. So we go from Handel now to Mozart.

Some music of Mozart there. We heard his Allegro Molto from his Divertimento No. 11 in D. And the oboist was Heinz Holliger, accompanied by the Orlando Quartet. Let's hear a little bit of music now again from Mozart. We're going to go on a sleigh ride.

Some more music of Mozart there. We heard his Sleigh Ride, and again the Orlando Quartet performed it for us. Well, it's just gone 29 minutes to 7 o'clock, so it's time for our opera spot on this morning's Daybreak Classics on Sunday. And we're going to hear music from Act 1, Scene 2 of La Cenerentola, or Cinderella, by Giacomo Rossini, and one that you probably don't hear very often. We're going to hear his Don Magnifico, the father of the three ugly sisters, waking up and saying, "Come on, my female offspring, mei rempoli feminini, I disown you, I'm ashamed, you came and interrupted a splendid dream of mine. Worthy daughters of a baron, come now, be quiet and pay attention, just think about my dream." And he's actually telling them to behave themselves and probably not hurting Cinderella. Let's hear Giacomo Rossini's little piece, My Female Offspring.

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quite a dramatic opera spot this morning on Daybreak Classics on Sunday. We heard Bryn Terfel playing the part of Don Magnifico, the Baron, the father of the three ugly sisters, in the opera by Rossini, La Cenerentola, or Cinderella, from scene two of the first act, when he says, "My female daughters, behave yourselves." They were probably giving Cinderella a bit of a bad time. Anyway, opera spot this morning, music by Rossini, and we're going to have quite a bit of music of Rossini in this morning's program. And let's have some more now.

Ballet music from Act 3 of William Tell by Giacomo Rossini. And we heard the New Philharmonic Orchestra and the direction of our own Sir Charles Mackerras. Well, we're featuring some music this morning, at least I am, on our Daybreak Classics on Sunday programme with music of Giacomo Rossini. So let's hear some more.

Well, we heard the famous Cats duet of Rossini, and we heard Victoria de Los Angeles and Elizabeth Schwarzkopf playing the role of the Cats, and they were accompanied by Gerald Moore at the piano. I think it was at a concert when he was actually just about to retire. Well, as I said, we're featuring Rossini, so let's have a little piece he wrote at his retirement time called A Caress from My Loved One, from his Sins of Old Age, Book 6, Number 7. And the performer is Murray Sharp, Australian pianist. A Caress for My Loved One.

A Lovely and Gentle Piece by Rossini, one we don't perhaps hear all that often, but when you do hear it, I think you'll like it. A Caress for My Loved One from his Sins of Old Age book, number 6. He wrote about 6 or 7 books of Sins of His Old Age, and that was number 7. And we heard Australian pianist Murray Sharp perform it for us this morning.

0: We concluded our feature of music by Rossini. It's been happening since 6:30 with the overture to the opera The Barber of Seville. And we heard the Zagreb Festival Orchestra under the direction of Michael Halash. Well, it's just gone 7:00 and you're listening to 4MBS Classic FM, and you're now also listening to MBS Lite. And we'll be crossing shortly to BBC World Service News in London. After which, we'll have some lighter music in the second hour of Daybreak Classics on Sunday for this morning. I'm Jim Griffin, and thank you for joining me. And I hope you'll stay with me for the rest of the program. Got some interesting things coming up, at least I hope they're interesting for you. But let's cross now to BBC World Service News, which is sponsored by Brohl Stockbroking and Wealth Management. If you or a family member are looking to invest and learn how to grow your net worth, you can contact Burrell today on it's Sunday, so you can contact them tomorrow or during the week during office hours on 3006 7200, and you can ask for client care to book a complimentary initial meeting, and they'll help you organise your superannuation and how to look after your finances. Let's cross to BBC World Service News.
1: I'm Debbie Russ with the BBC News. Canada's Prime Minister Mark Carney says he suspended trade talks with the United States because he was not prepared to compromise Canada's sovereignty and that he felt Canada was being attacked by the US. Mr. Carney confirmed that Canada would retaliate with its own duties on sectors, including steel and dairy products, but he said he would do so reluctantly.
2: Reluctantly, because this trade dispute is preventing Canada and America from doing so much good that we could do together. But at the same time, we take this step confident that it is in the best interest of Canada. And that by rejecting a bad deal, by standing up for Canada, by focusing on what we can control, we will build Canada strong for all.
1: The US is imposing 50% tariffs on a range of Canadian goods, affecting around $20 billion worth of exports. David Willis assesses the significance.
3: Talks between the two nations broke down only minutes before a US-imposed deadline. And as well as vowing to match the US dollar for dollar, Mark Carney accused the United States of trying to break Canada so it could own the country. President Trump has repeatedly proposed that the US annex Canada and make it the 51st state. The dispute puts jobs at risk on both sides of the border and could push up prices here in the US, with just over 2 months to go before the midterm elections, in which one of the crucial issues is likely to be the cost of living.
1: Israel has carried out a drone strike in southern Syria, saying it targeted a terrorist preparing an attack on Israeli troops in the region. Media in Damascus say several people were injured in the strike on a delivery vehicle. Syria has accused Israel of flagrantly violating its sovereignty. It's the second Israeli strike in Syria this week, coming days after a military airbase was hit in northern Syria. Officials in Tehran have said any country that joins what they called the US economic war against Iran would be considered an enemy. Tehran has previously targeted countries in the region that host the US military bases, from where many attacks have been launched. Talks between the two countries are on hold. But on Friday, the Iranian president, Masoud Pezeshkian, said it was time to end the six-month-long conflict. President Vladimir Putin says Ukraine's attacks on Russia's economic infrastructure have opened a Pandora's box. He said Russia would respond by escalating its own strikes on Ukraine's most sensitive economic sectors.
4: In response to this gamble, we've stepped up our attacks. As you just mentioned, we've stepped up our attacks on Ukrainian defense industry enterprises, including those in Kyiv, and have begun to respond to the enemy's actions against our civilian, industrial, and logistics facilities. The Kyiv regime has set out to damage our economy. What has it done? It's opened a Pandora's box itself.
1: BBC News. A Myanmar opposition group says a military airstrike on a Buddhist monastery in the central Sogang region has killed at least 14 people, including three women. It said the bomb fell as the monastery was holding a meditation retreat. A second bomb dropped 15 minutes later in the same area, damaged a nearby house. Two police officers in Argentina have killed a group of men who tried to rob them while they were off duty and sitting in their car. Video footage of the incident shows a speeding car brake suddenly in La Matanza in Buenos Aires province in the early hours of Saturday. Four armed men appear to get out before approaching the parked car. Within seconds, the male and female officer can be seen shooting dead three of the armed men and wounding the other. The South African former boxing champion Zolani Tete has been shot dead outside his home in the country's Eastern Cape province. Police say the former world champion was approached by two armed suspects wearing balaclavas who opened fire as he sat in his car. Scientists in New York have found that fish skin may be a safer and more effective way of treating severe burns than synthetic products containing collagen. Here is Warren Bull.
5: Before having skin graft surgery, many burns patients are given a temporary wound coverage to prepare the area and manage infection risk. In recent years, medical teams have increasingly opted for fish skin. The researchers found that exposing burns to the skin of Atlantic cod ahead of surgery resulted in patients spending on average 12 days fewer in hospital and having a lower chance of sepsis or other complications compared with other treatments. This may be due, they say, to cod skin containing omega-3 fatty acids that trigger just the right amount of inflammation to assist the healing process.
1: Warren Bull reporting. And that's the latest world news from the BBC.
0: And there will be another bulletin of BBC World Service news just after 8 o'clock, following the programme listening to now on 4MBS Classic FM 103.7. And our MBS Lite network, and we welcome listeners from MBS Lite to join us, and I hope you enjoy the music you're going to hear between now and 8 o'clock. I hope everyone does, and some of it's a little bit on the lighter side too, but that's quite fine because we're on MBS Lite as well as for MBS. So let's enjoy a few things. But first...
6: 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Inspired by Monet's seascapes and the great wave off Kanagawa, Debussy's beloved La Mer paints a vivid portrait of water in motion. 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Don't miss Queensland Symphony Orchestra's La Mer on Friday, the 4th of September, 11:30 a.m. and 7:30 p.m. in the Concert Hall QPAC. 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
0: Time now for the latest weather forecast, which has been sponsored by A Soiree of Song and Satire, a very special concert event celebrating the undisputed kings of theatrical chaos, Gilbert and Sullivan. Four shows only, September the 6th to the 9th at QPAC Concert Hall. You can book at qpac.com.au. Sounds like lots of fun, doesn't it? Well, let's hear the latest weather forecast issued just before about 3:30 by the Brisbane office of the Bureau of Meteorology. I'll read the areas of interest to you. That's our areas of interest of the major areas near 4MBS Classic FM. If you're listening to us on the internet and you're in another country or another state, then you better look after your own latest weather forecast. But here we are for Brisbane, the Ipswich area, the Gold and the Sunshine Coast. And I'd say I'll read them separately so you can be focusing on the area of interest to you. Firstly, for Brisbane, maximum of 24 degrees predicted today, partly cloudy, chance of morning fog in the west, and medium chance of showers most likely in the late morning and afternoon. Possible rainfall up to a millimetre, and a chance of rain about 40%. For the Ipswich area, partly cloudy, maximum of 25 degrees, a chance of fog early this morning around Ipswich, and medium chance of showers most likely in the late morning and afternoon with some light winds. And the chance of rain at Ipswich is about 40%, same as Brisbane. For the Gold Coast area, the maximum today is 23 degrees, partly cloudy again. Maximum chance of showers most likely in the late morning and afternoon, and the chance of a thunderstorm this morning in the Gold Coast area. Your possible rainfall up to 3 millimetre, and chance of rain about 60%. And then for our friends at the Sunshine Coast, maximum today predicted to be 22 degrees, partly cloudy again. The chance of fog early this morning and medium chance of showers from late this morning. Possible rainfall just up to a millimetre and chance of rain about 50% at the Sunshine Coast. So no matter which area you're living in, we hope you'll stay with us either on 4MBS Classic FM or MBS Lite, and so that you can hear a wonderful mix of music, not only to help you get through your day, but to help you, as I say, for classical music to get you through your life. Now, Joined in Song, another popular concert featuring the Soiree Musicale Quintet, features Lieder and chansons by American composers, and can be enjoyed on Sunday the 30th of August at St Paul's Church in East Brisbane, 554 Vulture Street East, at East Brisbane at 4 p.m. Soiree Musicale Quintet with Peter Roenfeld have included in their diverse program works by composers Amy Beach, Lauridsen and McDowell. You can book through 4MBS Ticketing or 4mbs.com.au or phone 384717 during working hours for the tickets. Well, let's have some music now, and it's going to be some work from what was put together as a whole symphony, I think. And we're going to hear Dawn on the Moscow River, followed by Berceuse from the Dolly Suite by Foiret. And that's called Part 1, or Dawn into the Morning, of the Bird Symphony. And you're going to hear some birds as well.

Well, you heard some lovely music with Birds helping to present it. It was called Part One from the Birds Symphony, music arranged for ABC orchestras. And we heard Dawn on the Moscow River, the prelude to the opera Kovenchina by Mussorgsky. And then it concluded with the Berceuse from the Dolly Suite by Gabriel Fauré. The West Australian Symphony Orchestra was conducted by David Measham. And the birds that you heard that were featured included the magpie, the raven, the rufous whistler, the restless flycatcher, the eastern whipper, the currawong, the bellbird and whipbird, the kookaburra, and the golden whistler. So I hope you didn't mind that little bit of a different way of starting off our lovely day on for MBS Classic FM and MBS Light on Daybreak Classics on Sunday. Well, we're going to leave Australia now, and it's lovely birds. And we're going over to Russia to hear a piece by Sergei Prokofiev and a group of young children from ages 10 to 14, so-called pioneers, which is the Russian equivalent of scouts, go on a train ride to have a day in the country. Let's hear the departure from Winter Bonfire.

Well, that's a favourite piece of mine, and I hope you enjoyed it too on this morning's programme of Daybreak Classics on Sunday. We heard The Departure from the Winter Bonfire Suite by Sergei Prokofiev, and it told the story of a young group of so-called pioneers, as they call them in Russia. They don't call them scouts or girl guides, they call them pioneers, and they were ages between 10 and 14, and they went for a train ride to go off for a day in the country. And we heard the Scottish Chamber Orchestra under the direction of José Herrebrier playing for us this morning. Let's hear some music of Miriam Hyde now. Overture for a Happy Occasion.

0: We heard there the Overture for A Happy Occasion by Australian composer Miriam Hyde, written in 1957 for the inaugural concert of the Australian Youth Orchestra. And we heard the West Australian Symphony Orchestra under the direction of Richard Mills. Well, it's just gone 7:30, so it's time for our music diary on Daybreak Classics on Sunday for today. Bohemian Dreams with the Australian Romantic and Classical Orchestra will include the Horn Quintet in E-flat by Mozart, the Clarinet Quartet in E-flat by Mozart also, and other works at the Events Centre Caloundra this afternoon at 1:30. For details, you can call 0478 247 065. That's 0478 247 065. Or you can go to ARCO, that's A-R-C-O, .org.au. Choral Connection, directed by Will Brown, with Lachlan Morrissey Bandoneon, will perform the Kyrie from the Petite Messe Solennelle by Rossini, the Crucifixus from the Mass in B minor by Bach, and other workers at St. Ignatius Church at Toowong this afternoon at 2:30. For details, you can call 0419 674 794. The number again, 0419 674 794. Beloved Quartets with Chen Yang and the Quarter Spiritus Chamber Players will include the String Quartet No. 2 in D by Borodin and the String Quartet No. 12 in F, The American, by Antonin Dvorak at St. Paul's Church, East Brisbane, this afternoon at 3 o'clock. 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From Darkness into Light with the Queensland Choir Choral Scholars, Xia Peng Yung, baritone, and the Sinfonia of St. Andrews, conducted by Robert Stewart, will include the Requiem in D minor by Foire and other works at the Cathedral of St. Stephen in the city on Friday evening at 7:30. For details, you can call 0427 710 382. That's 0427 710 382. Interested singers are invited to join the Pro Musica Singers with guest soloists and Christian Gante keyboard for a Joshua Blake directed From Scratch performance. So there we go, a From Scratch performance of the Mass number 11 in D minor, the Nelson Mass by Haydn at St. Andrew's Church in Dripilli on Saturday, with registrations at 10:30 in the morning and the performance at 4:15 in the afternoon. For further details, you can call 0419 723 130. The number again, 0419 723 130, for the Pro Musica Singers From Scratch performance next Saturday. Further details of events mentioned in the music diary, as well as events further ahead, can be found on our website, 4mbs.com.au, where you can book online for selected performances, including Concertiade 3, featuring Mark Huber's talented students, on Sunday the 30th of this month, and Peter Roenfels' Soiree Musicale Quintet, performing songs by American composers in East Brisbane, also on the 30th. Wow, some wonderful things happening in the Brisbane area in classical music. It just goes to show you, classical music really does help you get through your life, whereas popular music just helps you get through your day.
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0: I'll be going on that tour. Hope to see you there. It'll be the fifth time I think I've been with Great Trains of Europe, and I must say they're pretty fantastic. So that wonderful Christmas markets tour sounds pretty good to me. I went to Aldi and bought some boots the other day so I can walk around on the snow without falling over. But anyway, that's all right. Enjoy.
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a collection there of six Romanian dances. And they were collected by Bela Bartok, the Romanian composer, and performed there by the Australian guitar quartet Sapphire, Anthony Fields, Slavara Gregorian, Karen Sharp, and Gareth Kosh. And notes here to say that that Bela Bartok collected many folk songs from the Hungarian, Slovakian, and Romanian area. And in 1914, he wrote, "It's hard to imagine that anyone could go on collecting folk songs in times like these, but it can be done. The amazing thing is that you can do it exactly as in peacetime," because actually he collected all these songs in the different countries during World War I. And by 1915, the year in which we heard the Romanian folk dances, they were written, Bela Bartok had amassed some 16,000 different folk songs. Quite amazing. Well, time now for a Mona Lisa moment, music about love and lovers from shows

films and operetta. And I'm glad we're on MBS Light today because we're going to play, you might say, a modern classic as distinct from a traditional classic. But it's one that fits with the theme of The Moan Leaves a Moment. So we're going to hear music of Andrew Lloyd Webber. And I think you'll know it very well because, as I said, it's a modern classic.

Well, a modern classic indeed, dating from 1986. All I Ask of You from Phantom of the Opera by Andrew Lloyd Webber. And we heard Sarah Brightman as Christine and Cliff Richard playing Raoul the Vicomte de Chagny at the end of Act One. And they became lovers. And of course, the spook at the theatre was after Christine. And it's certainly a modern classic in its own way, because by 2012, it had become the longest running show on Broadway with over 10,000 performances. And that's gone on in many different places. I remember seeing it myself in the West End in London back in the early 90s. A modern classic indeed. Our Mona Lisa moment for today. Music of the Love and Lovers from shows, films and operetta. And based on a false premise that the Mona Lisa must have been in love with someone because of a smile, but we don't know who. Let's enjoy now some music of Richard Strauss. His waltz from Act 1 and 2. So we'll take that back now. It's Johann Strauss Jr. And it's called The Dot on the Letter I, French Polka. A little bit unusual.

one of the polkas of Johann Strauss II, you may not have heard before. It was called The Dot on the I. That's right, the dot and the letter I, I presume. French polka, opus 377, based on themes from his 1877 operetta, Prince Methuselah. And we heard the Slovak State Philharmonic Orchestra, Kozice, under the direction of Christian Polak. Well, we're coming to the end of Daybreak Classics on Sunday now, for MBS and MBS Lite listeners. MBS Lite will head off to some other lovely light music and show music and things throughout the day. If you have a digital radio, I think it's lovely to listen to. It's very relaxing. And you can stay with us also on 4MBS Classic FM, because they have some wonderful programs coming up for you right throughout the morning. And Philip Simpson is here to present them for you. I'm Jim Griffin, hoping you've enjoyed the program today, this morning, and Daybreak Classics on Sunday. And we're going to join now the waltzes from the first two acts of Der Rosenkavalier by Richard Strauss.

0: Daybreak Classics on Sunday today ended with a selection of waltzes from the first and second acts of Der Rosenkavalier by Richard Strauss. And we heard the Hollywood Bowl Symphony Orchestra and the direction of Felix Slatkin. As I say, I'm Jim Griffin. Thanks for joining me. And goodbye now to our MBS Lite listeners. And hello again to our for MBS listeners, as we have some wonderful music ready for you right throughout the day. We'll be crossing shortly to BBC World Service News. 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
1: BBC News with Fiona MacDonald. Canada's Prime Minister Mark Carney says he suspended trade talks with the United States because he was not prepared to compromise Canada's sovereignty and that he felt Canada was being attacked by the US. The US is imposing 50% tariffs on a range of Canadian goods, affecting around $20 billion worth of exports. Mr. Carney confirmed that Canada would retaliate with its own duties on sectors, including steel and dairy products. Ontario's State Premier Doug Ford voiced his support for Mark Carney.
2: I've always said we need to fight these tariffs, tariff to tariff, dollar to dollar. And I'm glad he didn't sign that deal because it was a bad deal. It was a bad deal for Ontario. It was a bad deal for the auto sector, the steel sector, and manufacturing sector. And we never started this fight, but I can assure you, we're going to win this fight. We're going to be United Team Canada.
1: Israel has carried out a drone strike in southern Syria, saying it targeted a terrorist preparing an attack on Israeli troops in the region. Media in Damascus say several people were injured in the strike on a delivery vehicle. Yolan Nell reports from Jerusalem.
3: Syria condemned the Israeli attack near the village of Beit Jin as a flagrant violation of its sovereignty and international law. The rural area is close to where Israeli forces are occupying part of southern Syria and has previously been hit in the past year. The Israeli military said it had targeted a terrorist in the final stages of preparing attacks. The latest strike comes days after Israel struck a military airbase in northern Syria, claiming that Turkey was set to deploy forces there in violation of Israeli agreements with Damascus.
1: Officials in Tehran have said any country that joins what they call the US economic war against Iran will be considered an enemy. Tehran has previously targeted countries in the region that host the US military bases, from where many attacks have been launched. Talks between the two countries are on hold, but on Friday the Iranian president, Masoud Pezeshkian, said it was time to end the six-month-long conflict. President Vladimir Putin says Ukraine's attacks on Russia's economic infrastructure have opened a Pandora's box, a classical reference to an act that has unforeseen negative consequences. He said Russia would respond by escalating its own strikes on Ukraine's most sensitive economic sectors.
4: In response to this gamble, we've stepped up our attacks. As you just mentioned, we've stepped up our attacks on Ukrainian defense industry enterprises, including those in Kyiv, and have begun to respond to the enemy's actions against our civilian, industrial, and logistics facilities. The Kyiv regime has set out to damage our economy. What has it done? It's opened a Pandora's box itself.
1: You're listening to the latest world news from the BBC in London. A Myanmar opposition group says a military airstrike on a Buddhist monastery in the central Sagaing region has killed at least 14 people, including three women. It said bombs fell as the monastery was holding a meditation retreat. 20 people were injured, some of them monks. There's been no comment from Myanmar's military. The Taliban supreme leader Hebatullah Akhundzada has approved a new police law that bans public demonstrations across Afghanistan and expands the powers of police. It gives police broader authority over arrests, security operations and the treatment of suspects. The maximum period of detention has been tripled to 10 days. Scientists in New York have found that fish skin may be a safer and more effective way of treating severe burns than synthetic products containing collagen. The researchers compared data from nearly 500 adults who attended burn centres over 6 years. Here's Warren Boole.
5: Before having skin graft surgery, many burns patients are given a temporary wound coverage to prepare the area and manage infection risk. In recent years, medical teams have increasingly opted for fish skin. The researchers found that exposing burns to the skin of Atlantic cod ahead of surgery resulted in patients spending on average 12 days fewer in hospital and having a lower chance of sepsis or other complications compared with other treatments. This may be due, they say, to cod skin containing omega-3 fatty acids that trigger just the right amount of inflammation to assist the healing process.
1: The South African former boxing champion Zolani Tete has been shot dead outside his home in the country's Eastern Cape province. Police say the former world champion was approached by two armed suspects wearing balaclavas, who opened fire as he sat in his car. The motive for the attack is unclear, with an investigation underway. BBC News.
6: 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Forecast for today, starting with Brisbane and Ipswich. Partly cloudy, the chance of morning fog in the west. Medium chance of showers, most likely in the late morning and afternoon. And maximum temperatures, Brisbane 24, Ipswich 25. For the Gold Coast, partly cloudy, a medium chance of showers, most likely in the late morning and afternoon, and the chance of a thunderstorm this morning. Maximum 23 for the Gold Coast. And for the Sunshine Coast, partly cloudy, the chance of fog early this morning, a medium chance of showers from late this morning, and maximum 22 degrees for the Sunshine Coast. Good morning from Philip Simpson. Thanks to Jim Griffin for Daybreak Classics on Sunday. Our program now is Light and Bright, prepared by a late friend and colleague, Jesse Crank, and we're going to have a Chopin waltz played by Roger Woodward and the Dance of the Hours by Ponchielli, among other delights. But we're going to begin with music from The Nutcracker by Tchaikovsky, Waltz of the Flowers, and Russian Dance.

Waltz of the Flowers, and Trepak, or Russian Dance, from The Nutcracker by Tchaikovsky, the Philharmonia Orchestra, conducted by John Lanchbery. Now on Light and Bright, we have a patron of 4MBS, Roger Woodward, to play a waltz by Chopin in A minor. This is the Grand Valse Brillante.

0: Grande Valse Brillante, waltz number 3 in A minor by Chopin, played by Roger Woodward.
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0: Well, we have the joy of symphonic dance right now on Light and Bright, 23 past 8. We have the Dance of the Hours from the opera La Gioconda by Ponchielli, Orchestra Victoria, conducted by Richard Duval.

The opera La Gioconda by Ponchielli, The Dance of the Hours, played by Orchestra Victoria, conducted by Richard Duval. Light and Bright on 4MBS Classic FM. My next composer was a very close contemporary of Bach, Weiss, Silvius Leopold Weiss, 1686 to 1750. Wrote, among other works, a guitar concerto, which we're going to hear in altered form. It was originally a lute concerto. The lute part is transcribed for guitar and played by young Slava Gregorian in 1994 in this recording. And the accompaniment is heard on a mandolin orchestra. So here we have the result, Guitar Concerto in D minor, Slava Gregorian, and the Melbourne Mandolin Orchestra.

0: the concerto, originally a lute concerto in D minor by Weiss, played by guitarist Slava Gregorian and the Melbourne Mandolin Orchestra, conducted by Fred Witt. 17 to 9, light and bright on 4MBS Classic FM. We'll have some Josef Strauss coming up shortly.
1: The woman who inspired Vivaldi. The story, history almost forgot. For one night only, the Australian Brandenburg Orchestra brings Vivaldi's legacy to Brisbane. Featuring acclaimed violinist Augusta Mackay Lodge, uncover the extraordinary story of Anna Maria della Pieta, the forgotten violin virtuoso who inspired Vivaldi's music. 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
0: From a New Year's Day concert in Vienna, we have a work by Josef Strauss, the waltz Village Swallows of Austria.

from the New Year's concert of 2001, Nikolaus Anoncour conducting the Vienna Philharmonic Orchestra in the waltz opus 164 by Joseph Strauss, Village Swallows of Austria, in Light and Bright, prepared by Jesse Crank.

0: The overture from Ruslan and Lyudmila by Glinka, the father of Russian music, played by the Czechoslovak Radio Symphony Orchestra, conducted by Anthony Bramall.
1: 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International actor and Shakespearean specialist Tama Matheson directs this thrilling tale of battles, rebellion and royal intrigue as Prince Hal fights for England's crown, encouraged by the jest and occasional wisdom of Falstaff. Come early to enjoy roving performers, Shakespearean dance, swordplay demonstrations and more, including Emeritus Professor Roland Rowley Sussex discussing Shakespeare's use of language immediately before each performance. Rowley's wit and enthusiasm for language makes him an entertaining addition to our Shakespearean celebrations. Save the dates, Saturday the 31st of October and Sunday the 1st of November in the shade of the Roma Street Parkland Amphitheatre. More information online at brisbaneshakespearefestival.com.au. A proud 4MBS initiative.
0: And you're listening to 4MBS Classic FM, just coming up to a minute past nine. Time now for In Tune, prepared by Nola Billington. We're going to have a rondo for cello and orchestra by Dvorak, an American duettino for two flutes and piano by Doppler, and Morning Song by Leon Cavallo. We're going to begin with Saint-Saëns, who wrote 18 piano etudes, or studies. Piers Lane recorded them and assures us in the sleeve notes that they're not easy to play. This one is in the form of a waltz. He says it's one of the delights of the French repertoire, a favourite in the concert hall, charming and pianistically mischievous.

Piers Lane played a study by Saint-Saëns, study in the form of a waltz, Opus 52, number 6. We'll have another study later in the program. That one will be for solo guitar. Now to a work by Dvorak for cello and orchestra, dedicated to a virtuoso soloist who was a colleague, a teacher at the Prague Conservatory. And this is the Rondo in G minor, Opus 94. In this performance, Dmitri Yablonsky is the soloist.

Rondo in G minor by Dvorak, opus 94, played by Dmitry Yablonsky, the cellist, with the Russian Philharmonic Orchestra, conducted by Dmitry Yablonsky. He directed the performance. Earlier this morning in Daybreak, Jim Griffin had a Rossini segment, which included a solo for Don Magnifico in Cenerentola by Rossini. We're going to hear now from the very conclusion of the opera, featuring Cinderella, who is Cecilia Bartoli in this recording, and the entire company. Cinderella sings of her newfound happiness, no longer sad beside the fire.

Non più mesta, no longer sad beside the fire, from the conclusion of La Cenerentola, Cinderella, by Rossini, with mezzo-soprano Cecilia Bartoli, other soloists, and the chorus and orchestra of the Teatro Comunale di Bologna, conducted by Riccardo Chailly. The next composer, Franz Doppler, was a 19th century Austrian, and we're going to hear his Duettino on American Themes, written for two flutes and piano. So listen out for Hail Columbia, the Star-Spangled Banner, which at that stage wasn't officially the national anthem, the Boatman Dance, and Yankee Doodle.

Those American themes included The Boatman Dance, which was one of the old American songs that Copland arranged. That was the Duettino on American Themes by an Austrian composer, Franz Doppler. The flautists were Jean-Pierre Rompal and Claudie Arimony, and the pianist John Steele Ritter. We have another duet now, the late horn-playing brothers from the Czech Republic, Steněk and Bedřich Tilšár, will play the third movement from a concerto in E-flat by Fiala.

0: The composer Josef Fiala was an 18th century Bohemian, and that was the third movement from his Concerto in E-flat for two horns. And the soloists were brothers Zdeněk and Bedřiš Tilšar. The ensemble was Capella Istropolitana, conducted by František Vajnar. In Tune on 4MBS Classic FM. After this message, we're going to have a 1933 recording of Josef Schmidt singing Mattinata.
1: Brisbane, get ready for a delightful, witty and downright joyful concert celebration of Gilbert and Sullivan. A soiree of song and satire will play four shows only from the 6th to the 9th of September at the QPAC Concert Hall. Star of stage and screen Ben Mingay and Opera Australia's rising star Nina Corbet join a stellar cast on stage with a 19-piece orchestra. Packing a treasure chest full of humour, world-class talent and irresistible earworms, taking you on a rapid-fire journey through the absolute best bits from Gilbert and Sullivan. Whether you're a lifelong GNS fan who knows every word to the Major General or a complete newcomer who just loves a bit of spectacular silliness, we all need a show like this right now. 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

Mattinata, Morning Song by Leon Cavallo, recorded by Josef Schmidt, the tenor, in Berlin in the fateful year of 1933, with orchestra conducted by Otto Dobrindt. We began in tune with a Saint-Saëns piano study. Now we have a study for guitar, one of 97, composed by Fernando Sor. So a study is, we're told, a piece focused on a particular aspect of technique. And we're going to hear Norbert Kraft play the study Opus 6, number 11.

Norbert Kraft played Fernando Sor's Study in E Minor, Opus 6, Number 11.

There's only one imperial city, there's only one Vienna, Johann Strauss Jr., with the Vienna Men's Choral Society and the Slovak Radio Symphony Orchestra, conducted by Gerhard Track. Mozart wrote a song called Yearning for Spring, which has the K number 596, K 596.

1905, which must have been written at about the same time, incorporates the tune in its final movement. And that's what we're going to hear now. This is the third movement from Mozart's Piano Concerto No. 27 in B-flat, the pianist Rudolf Serkin.

In Tune this morning was prepared by Nola Billington, and there we heard Rudolf Serkin with the Philadelphia Orchestra, conducted by Eugene Normandy, the third movement from Mozart's Piano Concerto No. 27 in B-flat, which makes use of the theme found in this song, which is K 596.

Yearning for Spring, K596 by Mozart, Rita Streich, the soprano, and the pianist Günter Weisenborn.

0: The prelude from Carmen by Bizet, played by the Czechoslovak Radio Symphony Orchestra, conducted by Alexander Rakbari. 10 o'clock, 4MBS Classic FM. We'll have classical favourites in just a moment.
1: Chris Burrell is Managing Director of Burrell Stockbroking and Wealth Management. Chris, the vast majority of 4MBS audience is age 45 plus, and many are not reliant on government support. Financially, what does the next 12 months hold for this cohort?
2: Most retirees either have a balanced or a moderate growth asset allocation, and you know, we're now getting reasonable rates on fixed interest. So we think that we're fairly confident that the returns will be in excess of inflation, and that will keep people whole and give retirees a reasonable living standard. We need to diversify and not have too many eggs in the one basket.